Kaz Tran here, inviting you to hang out with me on Weekend Arvos on Double J. Whether you're digging around in the backyard, cooking up a storm in the kitchen, or heading back from a big day of sport, I've got the perfect soundtrack. Fresh picks and a stack of faves to lift the mood, even if you're knee-deep in the dreaded washing.

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0: French band Phoenix there with If I Ever Feel Better from 26 years ago in the year 2000. It's Yumi Steins here. Hey, if you want to go out and see some bands, did you know that Double J is presenting Pushover, celebrating 40 years of the push? It's happening again on the 21st of November in Melbourne. Bands like Body Jar, Friends of Rom, Killing Heidi, Magic Dirt, and this band.
1: Yup, yup, yo!

from Unit 1997 that's regurgitated. Also, we will be playing at Pushover Festival, as will be Alex Leahy. And I love this song. It's called Every Day's the Weekend. Double J.

Australian singer-songwriter Rowena Wise and her band are hitting venues across the country this October. It'll be your first chance to see her perform songs from her freshly released album, Bad Things Feel Good. These mesmerising shows kick off from Friday, October 15. Plus, legendary Australian band The Drones are back for a run of dates. It's their first tour in a decade and we're gearing up for some unmissable live shows. Sydney Garage Rock two-piece The Mess Hall will join them on all dates as a support band. The Drones are hitting stages across the country from August 14, so don't miss out. For dates and info on these tours and more, head to the

Lou Luke. Formed in Victoria but based in Brooklyn, New York City, and made up of two people, Zoe Randall and Steve Hassett. Lou Luke, spelled L-U-L-U-C. Rewarding Melody is the name of that song, and that's new music here on Double J. It's Yumi Steins here. Hey, I'm obsessed with two things, football and... but not that kind, the kind that they play in Europe with a round ball, a sphere, and Kendrick Lamar. And I can't get enough of this particular song. I'm going to play it in full later this morning, but I wanted to just play you the bit that I'm particularly interested in talking about. He's having a dialogue with his father, and then the father may be evolving into a sort of a priest figure where it's part confessional and part help me, I need therapy, I need advice, I need words from the better part of my conscience. And that's what you get from just these couple of bars. He's so incredibly clever. The name of the song is Reincarnated. I'll play you just that bit. I'm yelling.

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1: How is that for, like, oh, what a burn. Kendrick Lamar, I will play that soon, but I just wanted to talk about that idea with this next song. So it's Prince doing his own version of that from Sign of the Times. This song is called The Cross on Double J.

Doonom Is Mornings this week, we are chock-a-block full of guests. For example, first, we're hanging out with Holly Throsby. That's right, Holly Throsby, one of my favourite singer-songwriters, has a brand new record called Normal Magic. She's going to be on the show to talk all about it. Also, I ordered the vinyl. It's been delayed. I'm going to ask her about that. Mostly, we'll just be hanging out and having a fun time. But that's not all. I mean, if that was all, you'd be happy with that. But we're also hanging out with Angus and Julia Stone. Their seventh record is called Karaoke Bar. I'm going to find out about their karaoke songs. I'm going to find out about what it's like working with your sibling over seven albums. We're going to get right into it with some of Australia's favourite musicians. That's all this week on Double J Mornings.

Docker River Band with a song called Ngura Kuchupa Kanpinya from WA Border. My name's Yumi and I'm pretty stoked to be here. It's Sunday. I hope you're having a really chill day. I have been doing very little today besides playing you music, but I'm having a breakdown at I'm having a breakdown at 2 p.m. What time's your breakdown, darling? What are you planning to do for it? Just like bed staring at the ceiling, or are you going to eat your feelings or something more explosive and dramatic? Hey, speaking of explosive and dramatic, Macy Gray turns 62 this year. She was born on, 62, September 6, 1967. She's best known for this song, which I'm not going to play in full. That distinctive voice. When will they go from here? It's always a showstopper when she plays this song. Okay, so Macy's got a tour planned of Australia. She'll be like landing probably in a day or two. Let me talk you through it. Arriving, her first show is in Melbourne on Friday, September 11, Adelaide, Shepparton, Albury, Wollongong, Hobart, Newcastle, Port Macquarie,

Western Sydney at the Coliseum, Sydney at the Enmore, Central Coast, Tamworth, Canberra playing the Southern Cross Club, Townsville, Cairns, Rockhampton, Byron Bay, Brisbane, Coffs Harbour, Port Stephens, and then finishing up Margaret River playing Three Oceans Margaret River. I think that show is sold out, but find out more by going to the various necessary places. Just wanted to say, in her 60s, Macy is definitely comfortable. I love that woman. I think she's really, really powerful to sing, to see playing live. And I would like to expand your mind in terms of what you think she can do. Her big record was Oh How Life Is, which had that song I Try on it, but it also has this song, I've Committed Murder, Double J.

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Very iconic Australian duo, Missy Higgins and Josh Pike, teaming up for this year's album Kingdom Within with the song Won't Be Heavy. I love that. What an absolute delight to unite those voices on a song. It's Yumi here. I'm here for a couple more songs yet, but I did promise to play the entirety of Reincarnated by Kendrick Lamar, 2 years old, this song, from the record GNX, and I just can't get enough of it. I love how he sometimes gets, well, frequently gets guest artists in his songs to perform, but he often performs roles himself as different characters, and it's very, very interesting. So in this particular song, he's imagining a life where he discovers his past lives and he describes their stories, and often they're very troubled. So it might be a drug-addicted female singer that he inhabits. So he embodies them and tells the story through their eyes, through their mouths, through their words. It's really, really cool. And so he goes through multiple lives in the song, and then he hits this dialogue with God, and God is completely calling him out. He's like, yeah, you've done good things, but you love war. No, I don't. Yes, you do. Every reincarnation is a version of you, he says. It's so epic. I want to play the song in full, big language warning.

James Blake is coming for his first Australian tour since 2019. With his new album, Trying Times, in hand, he's got a string of East Coast shows this December. Catch James Blake in Brisbane, Sydney, and Melbourne. Plus, Queens of the Stone Age are returning down under for some of their biggest shows ever. They're bringing along some kick-ass supports too, including one of the wildest cold acts of the 90s, Primus, and the unstoppable Tropical F-Storm. Queens of the Stone Age are here from Tuesday, December 8th, hitting venues in South Australia, Tasmania, and then along the East Coast. For dates and info on these tours and more, head to the Double J website.

Danielle Ponder, the song Sun and Moon. And I feel like we're playing a lot of love songs at the moment on Double J. I think it's people needing to find safety and repair while the world burns down. It really reminds me when I first started at Double J, I was like, why do people like sing about love? Have you not lived in the world? Love is getting kicked. Love is getting robbed. Love is getting assaulted. But that's just me. I'm good. That was Sun and Moon from Danielle Ponder. Hey, I saw something funny I wanted to share with you from Trent Jeffrey on Threads. He said, hey, I'm going to the inconvenience store if anyone wants anything. And, of course, everybody chimed in. Yes, watch out for the insecurity guards while you're there. Ms. Fran Sesma says, I'll take one of those Nature Valley granola bars that splinters into 1,000 sharp crumbs when you bite into it. I want to find crumbs in my bra tonight. Rachel said, how about a soap pump that won't pop up but just instead turns in circles so you have to unscrew it and use it like a popsicle stick style dispenser every time you want soap? I would like, says generic username, a very large, very hot coffee with a lid that doesn't quite fit. I'm wearing a white shirt, so that would be good. Eliza says, could I please have some plain flour with a teaspoon's worth of flour caught up in the folds at the top so that when you open it, it's like your personal miniature ticker tape parade that you then have to clean up. Jamal says, I'd like a bag of air with some chips in the bottom. Thank you. I need some maxi pads that won't stick to my underwear but will stick to my pubes. Said, look what Kate's made. Hey, I think you're going to really like this song that I'm about to play. I'm just guessing because I'm psychic like that. It's from the album Diorama that came out in 2002 from a little band you might have heard of from Australia, from Newcastle specifically, called Silverchair. This is The Greatest View.

The Push is turning 40, and they're bringing one seriously stacked party to celebrate. Pushover. 40 years of The Push hits the Royal Botanic Gardens in Melbourne on Saturday, November 21st. With acts like Friends Will Wrong, Killing Heidi, Regurgitator, and more. The twist? Each one of these legends is bringing a special guest on stage too. Think Alex Leahy, Alice Ivy, and Baker Boy. And Triple J Unearthed is looking for one Victoria-based artist to join the bill and kick things off in style. Just upload your best tracks by midnight on Sunday, 20th of September, and you could be sharing the stage with some of the biggest names in Aussie music. Putting the best acts on the biggest stages, Triple J Unearthed.

Dobby there with the song Marshmallow. And were you lucky enough to hear and watch Peter Garrett's episode with Zan Rowe doing Take 5, talking about Dobby? I found that so illuminating. And that's one of the reasons I love music media, because it often gives me a way into a song that I didn't previously have. And it gives me like a real enjoyment and appreciation of said song, said music. Dobby. Really, really good. Hey, if you're into music, please stick around, because Kaz Tran is standing by to take you through a classic album. It is Frank Ocean's Blonde. That's coming up in just a couple minutes' time. My name's Yumi. I'm signing off for the weekend. I'll be back next weekend. And don't forget, I've got a whole ass podcast called Ladies We Need to Talk that you can find wherever you get your podcasts. It's really good. This week's episode is a real doozy. Please look out for that. But I'm going to leave you with a song from Janelle Monáe, one of my favorite singer songwriters. She's so badass, and this is the song Cold War. See you next weekend. So

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1: Would you say Frank Ocean is one of the artists that inspire you right now?
2: Oh my God, all the time. I think she inspires everybody.
3: I feel like no matter who, if you rap, if you sing, if you write poetry, if you never even heard of him a day in your life and you just heard him tomorrow, I think you'd be moved.
4: And SZA isn't just saying nice things about her close friend, Frank Ocean, whose output from his breakout mixtape, Nostalgia Ultra.
5: I think I started something. I got what I wanted.
4: To his debut studio album, Channel Orange, was met with immediate acclaim for its rich writing and soundscapes, as well as for his very own evocative voice.
6: I was in the car and my husband was playing this music, and this guy's tone and his lyrics just touched me. And after one song, I said, okay, who is that? Because I want them on a flight tonight.
4: Beyoncé got her wish collaborating with Frank Ocean on her fourth album. And Nana Cherry has also spoken of her gut response to his music.
7: Frank Ocean's voice and his lyrics and his kind of delivery just puts me in a very, like, it makes me think about my life. Do you know what I mean? It's like emotionally, I just get really touched.
8: The markings on your surface, your speckled face.
4: Fans like Nairi are awed and baffled by his songcraft.
2: So Frank has this really unique way of writing, like the way that his timing is so peculiar and the way that he weaves poetry into what he writes. Like, it's so, I've listened to his music and I think, how the F did he write that?
4: Whilst collaborators like Pharrell Williams and James Blake are just grateful to share space with him.
9: He's one of the few people in the world who is capable of doing what he does. And I feel honoured and lucky to meet people like that.

0: And that's the beautifully mysterious quality to Frank Ocean's music that makes him such a distinctly unique artist. You could talk about how his music blurs the lines between R&B, hip-hop and pop, and how his narratives weave cinematic storytelling and potent vignettes. But at the end of the day, that's the only way Christopher Bro knows how to be Frank Ocean.
1: Creativity in general, just doing what you want is so important. You know, doing what you feel is right and what connects with you is important. And I know that might be, you know, cliche, trite, corny, sappy, whatever you want to say. But, you know, and I want people to

0: know that I'll continue doing that no matter what the f*** they think I should make. I'll always make what I want to make.
1: And on Blonde, he made a record that's deeply personal and wildly ambitious, and 10 years on continues to serve as a blueprint for future-focused artists, as well as being a record that fans continue to obsess over. So let's get this second record by Frank Ocean underway with this opening track called Nikes from Blonde, the classic album of the week on Double J.
2: This is a language warning.

on Double J. That's Ivy gathering together fragments of memories and regrets, something Frank Ocean does so well. And before that, we heard the opening track and lead single to the album called Nikes, a tune that dropped one day after his visual album Endless came out, which served to fulfill his contractual obligations and wrap up his time at his former label, Def Jam Recordings, making him an independent artist with the release of his second

0: studio album Blonde, the record we are revisiting as our classic this week on Double J. Here's PNG artist Nyree talking about her love of Frank Ocean and in particular about her favourite song from his album Blonde.
1: So Frank has this really unique way of writing, like the way that his timing is so peculiar and the way that he weaves poetry into what he writes. Like it's so, I listen to his music and I think, how the F did he write that? Like, it's so beyond me. Usually I can figure out how songs are written, but with Frank, it's so exciting to me. And in 2017, I took a small creative team back to PNG just to research for my third album, which isn't out yet. And the internet's not so good there, but I had two albums that were downloaded on my phone through Spotify, and that was Blonde by Frank Ocean. And then I think it was Lemonade by Beyonce. Anyway, that was the soundtrack of the whole trip. And so we did a few photo shoots throughout the journey and went up to these isolated mountains. It took us about 2 days to go up and down again, but we had Frank Ocean, and it was the most bizarre and beautiful thing because we were in these incredible Gucci, well, I was in these incredible Gucci pieces in the midst, like just mountains as far as the eye can see. You could see mist and fog around these hills. The clouds had come down. There were goats running around, kids just giggling and laughing and watching us and thinking how crazy we were. And
2: But now when you listen to Blonde, are you always taken back to that moment of going up that hill?
1: Yeah, it's crazy. It's like when you smell things, like the way that your brain connects smell and sound together. Like I can smell the things that were around us at the time, like there's this type of grass that they call kunai grass, which is a very particular smell. And that's what comes back to me when I listen to Pink and White, and it's really quite bizarre.

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All she want is her picket fence and you protest and you pick a sign, but them courts won't side with you.

0: On Double J, a couple of essential classic album tracks from Frank Ocean's Blonde, that is Solo, that came in at number 59 in the Hottest 100 Countdown of 2016. And also played you Pink and White, a song that featured some big name collaborators, Pharrell Williams co-writing that song and Beyoncé contributing some uncredited backing vocals. How cool is that? Pink and White coming in at number 84 in the Hottest 100 as well. Kaz here with you as we celebrate the 10th anniversary of a modern classic by Frank Ocean. Let's hear from Martin Doherty of Scottish band Churches, who talks about his reaction to the album Blonde.
1: When there's so much hype surrounding a project, away from me personally, I'm probably the first person to not like be knives out for it, but at the same time, yeah, it's going to take a little bit more to impress me when everybody's in my face telling me that it's the most important record ever made. But Blonde is actually brilliant. I've not heard so much depth. The first thing in a long time, first thing I did as soon as I listened to it was put it straight back on, because I wanted to understand it better and I wanted to get it more. I think lyrically it's unbelievable. Some of the ideas on it are just really, really forward thinking. It's incredible. But so it should be with the list of contributors. Like, you know, it's one of those things.
2: Poolside convo about your summer last night. Ooh, yeah. About your summer last night.

every day up. Every day patches the night up. On God, you should match it, it's that KO. No way lighters till I fuck my 28th up. 1998, my family had the Acura. Oh, the legend.

0: On Double J, we're revisiting Frank Ocean's second studio album, Blonde, on its 10th anniversary. It is our classic album this week on Double J, and that track took quite the epic effort to nail down, with reportedly something like 50 different versions of that song. In the end, Frank Ocean getting help from Kanye West to finalise that song, as well as using an interpolation of a Beatles track called Here, There and Everywhere, which you heard in that song, White Ferrari. And before that, played you the song that marked the exact middle point of the album, if you were to listen to it in full. We heard the song Nights, which featured the fabled beat switch, which causes a bit of an emotional switch up as well, as Frank reflects on a big transition in his life, moving from New Orleans to Texas in the light of the devastation of Hurricane Katrina. Kaz Tran here with you. As you have no doubt put together, Frank Ocean is quite the reclusive character. He doesn't do many interviews, which is why we don't have many grabs to share with you during this episode of Classic Albums. It adds, though, to his mystery and integrity as an artist, and also adds a whole lot to the obsessive nature of his fans. But very luckily, there are so many musos who are very willing and able to speak about the influence of Frank Ocean on their own work and in their own lives, including Nana Cherry.
1: Frank Ocean's voice and his lyrics and his kind of delivery, just especially this tune, puts me in a very, like, it makes me think about my life. Do you know what I mean? It's like emotionally, I just get really touched, you know, when a song just really gets inside of your soul. And I think, guess it's just like an honesty and something in, you know, where it's coming from. This is not-

0: This is not my life. It kind of makes me feel like I'm not so into nostalgia, but it makes me feel quite nostalgic. You know what I mean? It just, yeah.
1: In what way? Like, what does it trigger to you? Is it sonically?
0: Yeah, there's something sonically and visually, and I don't know, it just gets in my heart and it makes me sort of contemplate. I feel really, makes me quite emotional.
1: I think it's interesting that you've chosen this song because it's very much like a song about being an outsider, and you're talking about, you know, that for anybody who's listening thinking, oh my God, I can't believe you wanted, you know, a mother who folded the laundry and did the baking when you had this extraordinary life. But that's the thing, you always want what you don't have. And you sort of, you've had this extraordinary life, but that I got a sense that you sometimes felt like an outsider in your own home. You sort of felt a little bit on the outer of what, you know, quote unquote, the normal kids were doing. Do you do you connect with it in that way?
0: Yeah, I think maybe that's quite an interesting parallel. And I also think that I still feel like an outsider. You know, there is that kind of thing. I mean, even with the friends and family and all of the things that goes on in life, there is also a place that is always, I can feel kind of lonely. And I guess maybe that's why I have an attraction to sound and feelings in music that carry a kind of melancholia, where you can express the blues, you know, because life is a hard thing, you know, no matter what you've got, how much you've got, I mean, or how little you have, you know, it's like you can't fill that hole with stuff or, you know, so I guess maybe there are certain pieces of music that can just really take you to that place, you know, just so you can kind of be with it. And I think maybe when I was younger, I was more like kind of fighting with that place in me that's kind of awkward and quiet and shy or lonely or very blue sometimes. But I think like as I carry on in life, I kind of treasure that space more, you know? And I think that with a song like this, it just, I love putting it in my headphones and just like going for a walk and just, going to wherever it takes me.

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0: Speaking of Nirvana, it was there. Rare as the feathers on my dash from a phoenix. There with my crooked teeth and companions sleeping, yeah. Dreaming the thought that could dream about a thought that could think of the dream of the thought that could think of dreaming and getting a glimmer of God. I be dreaming and dreaming a thought that could dream about a thought that could think of dreaming a dream where I cannot. Where I cannot.
1: Less morose and more present. Dwell on my gifts for a second, a moment. One solar flare will consume, so why not? Spin this flammable paper on the film that's my life. High flights, inhale the vapor, exhale once and think twice. Eat some shrooms, maybe have a good cry about you. See some colors, light hang glide off the moon.

0: on Double J, Nana Cherry's favourite Frank Ocean song from the album Blonde. That is Siegfried. Just a few months before Blonde came out, Frank Ocean was collaborating with James Blake on his album The Colour in Anything. And to return the favour, James Blake produced and arranged a number of songs on Frank's album, including co-writing the song Godspeed. Before we hear that song, let's hear James Blake talking about how Frank Ocean affects him as a musician.
1: Yeah, he's a major influence. I mean, I think just working with him and going back and forth on ideas and things like that, it's just been, you know, he's one of the few people in the world who is capable of doing what he does. In fact, he's the only person capable of doing what he actually does, but he's one of very few people who have that sparkle, I think. It's very difficult to put it into words without compromising, without giving too much away about what it is he's doing, and I don't want to do that, so I'm not going to go into like working on his record too much. But all I can say, he is an inspirational person.
2: So how does it feel working with someone that you find to be so influential? Do you get nervous or?
1: Well, I wouldn't say nervous. I find that I connect on a musical level, and I feel honoured and lucky to meet people like that. But ultimately, I feel that if I don't work with people like that, then I'd get frustrated, because I'm just so happy that they exist. I'm just so happy that there are musicians and singers and whatever people that I can connect with and who see things in a similar way to the way I see them.

0: On Double J, religious allusions are plenty woven into that rather warm relationship send-off. Pretty perfect way to wrap up the classic album this week. That is Godspeed, a tune co-written with James Blake from the second studio album by Frank Ocean on its 10th anniversary. And a decade on, this record still really retains such a raw emotional gut punch, as well as plenty of its mystery as well. You know, it's really that combination of the raw vulnerability, the evocative memories that he taps into, as well as the fragments and textures and the sonic innovations that he brought to bear on this album, Blonde. If you enjoyed this episode, want to listen to it again or share it with somebody, you can do so via ABC Listen or head to the Double J website to check it out again. And I look forward to joining you next time for another record that changed music or changed your life here on Double J's Classic Albums.
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3: Hey, this is Daniel Kessler from Interpol. Our new album, This Mirror Weighs a Ton, is this week's feature album on Double J. This next song is The Bird and the Serpent. This song was like, I think we're all very fond of this piece of music and playing it. It has a very driving vibe to it from the moment the song starts. It's just kind of moving forward. And it's like one of those songs that just builds and really releases and then falls back down and then builds back up again. And then when you get to the outro, there's like some unexpectedness in these orchestrations and these instrumentation that we've never used before in our catalog. So that's always very exciting. And Paul's vocals just like crushes it the whole way. He's got some really standout lines, and you really feel his emotional peak in the choruses and so forth. So I love it.

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5: Oh, too right it is. Happy Sunday to you. It is such a joy to be joining you on your Weekend Arvos with a stack of hand-picked goodness. Over the next few hours, we get to hang out together. I've got a new track from Fontaines DC, delivering an injection of foreboding atmosphere that is absolutely addictive. Heart on Sleeve sounds from Number One Dads, a stack of faves too, including from the XX, a positively gorgeous tune from Baby Bird, and a classic track from Jose Gonzalez that'll warm the cockles of your heart. But talking about new stuff, let's get underway with this one from The Avalanches from their upcoming new album, No Bad Memories. This one's Can't Get Over Losing You on Double J.

Do Not Miss Mornings this week. We are chock-a-block full of guests. For example, first, we're hanging out with Holly Throsby. That's right, Holly Throsby, one of my favourite singer-songwriters, has a brand new record called Normal Magic. She's going to be on the show to talk all about it. Also, I ordered the vinyl. It's been delayed. I'll ask her about that. Mostly, we just be hanging out and having a fun time. But that's not all. I mean, if that was all, you'd be happy with that. But we're also hanging out with Angus and Julia Stone. Their seventh record is called Karaoke Bar. I'm going to find out about their karaoke songs. I'm going to find out about what it's like working with your sibling over seven albums. We're going to get right into it with some of Australia's favourite musicians. That's all this week on Double J Mornings.

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1: Ruby Gill recounts being first on scene of a serious car accident. This is Carol, not Carol.

bringing the sunshine streaming into your Sunday afternoon. What a great track from a trio called the Womack Sisters. You might recognize the name immediately. They are the daughters of Womack and Womack and the granddaughters of Sam Cooke. And given that sort of lineage, you'd think they'd have no trouble getting their name and their music off the ground. But they had all sorts of setbacks and pushbacks, especially when they moved to LA to focus on music making. They had to work jobs in between sort of getting their music off the ground. They had to clean, worked in retail, as well as rideshare drivers before they caught the ear of the Daptone label, who got right behind them and put out their self-titled debut album for the Womack Sisters. And that one from it is called If I Let You. Kaz Tran here, keeping you company on your weekend arvos. I hope you're doing well. I've got a track for you now from a record that made history on this day 15 years ago in 2011. On this day, the 6th of September, PJ Harvey collected her second Mercury Music Prize for the album Let England Shake. The win made her the first and only artist in history to have won the prize twice. And it's not surprising, really, given the collection of haunting and harrowing accounts of war and the cost of human conflict on this album. It really was a defining release at the time. And 15 years on, there's still nothing that sounds quite like it. Let's hear a key track from Let England Shake for your weekend arvos right now on Double J. This is The Word.

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On Double J, sometimes taking a hardline approach is the only option left to break the cycle of unnecessary self-inflicted pain and suffering, as you heard in that track. From their second studio album, Metronomy, with Heartbreaker. But as you heard, I'll break her, I'll break ya. That one from the second studio album called Nights Out. And before that, a heart that is absolutely stuffed full with Domestic Bliss. A gorgeous tune from number one Dads from a new album, which is going to be out touring very soon in November. That record's called Every Little Fire. And I played a beautiful song from number one Dads called Already Something. Talking about dads, oh, got a shout out all dads everywhere on this Father's Day. If you're celebrating, I hope you've got your nearest and dearest around you and getting stuck into some nourishing tucker or a fun activity together. Let's hear one from Beyoncé, her 2016 album Lemonade. This one a tribute to her Texas upbringing and a tough-talking dad. On Double J, this is Daddy Lessons.

0: G'day, it's Dylan Lewis adding a little mischief to your arvos. Think tunes that get you moving. 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
1: In the tower this week, we welcome songmaster and go-betweens legend Robert Forster to co-host with me. Just like spring rain. He is, without doubt, one of Australia's best writers and a man with legendary music taste. 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

on Double J, a brilliant meeting of minds and voices on that track, which is smart, sultry, smoky, and packs a lot of attitude as well. That is Nairi teaming up with Napalm, their first ever collaboration on Nairi's debut album of 2013. That one is called Dirty Hercules. The two artists are collaborating once again this year, with Napalm serving as a mentor on Nairi's pioneering Music Block program, which is set up in Papua New Guinea this year. And beyond that, Napalm and her band Hiatus Coyote are celebrating 15 years as a band this year. They've been playing shows over the last few months, but have got a couple of festival dates coming up in October. You can keep an eye out for them playing Dingo Festival and Yours and Owls in Wollongong. Kaz Strand here, hanging out with you on your weekend arvos here on Double J. I wanted to let you know, next week on Double J, Michael Hing is going to be joined by Holly Throsby, who's going to be dropping in on Double J to chat about her brand new album, which has just come out. It's called Normal Magic. She's going to be heading off on tour in support of this record as well. Let's hear a track from Holly's new album right now for your Sunday afternoon. This one on Double J is called Tell Me I'm Done.

Oh, there's some big old 90s guitar inspiration oozing right throughout that track. You can definitely hear the Breeders and Veruca Salt influence in particular on that track by American band Mama. That track comes from their 2025 album, Welcome to My Blue Sky. That one from Mama is called Cross Your Heart. It is Kaz here with you. You're on your weekend arvos with me here on Double J. I'm going to keep the noisy guitars coming your way for a couple of minutes more for this track from The Drones. The Melbourne band, since announcing their return to the live scene, have been met with such a wave of excitement and demand. Their original run of tour dates has more than tripled, and a stack of them has sold out in record time as well. They're playing a couple of shows in Perth this weekend at the Rekabyte. They were there last night. They've got another show there this evening before they head off to Castlemaine, Archie's Creek, Newcastle, Sydney, and a final show in Hobart. Let's hear one from The Drones' Gala Mill album, which notches up its 20th anniversary, having been released early September in 2006. The Drones on Double J.

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1: In 2001, Alex Lloyd swept us off our feet with some seriously big-hearted feels. On Watching Angels Mend, the Sydney songwriter gave us an album full of timeless melodies, honesty and warmth, and 25 years on, stands as some of the most enduring Australian songwriting. 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

do something new. But nobody wants to hear that. They just want the classics. Can't blame them, really. Something special about your

0: on Double J, a group we're very much looking forward to having back in the country next year in March when they return to take on the arenas and the entertainment centres. That is Jungle, and a song of theirs that stands up to repeated plays time and time again. That one from their debut album is, in fact, a track of theirs called Time. Kaz Strand here with you. You know what time it is. It is your weekend arvos here on Double J. Great to be keeping you company and hope you're having a lovely Sunday afternoon for yourself. We are currently in the midst of an all-new season of Take 5 with Zanro, and she's back with another amazing lineup of guests and legends. You can stream the whole season for yourself right now on ABC iView. This week in particular, we had such an absorbing, intimate and revealing conversation with an Australian artist who has achieved incredible highs and been through some incredible lows as well. He is Savage Garden singer and songwriter Darren Hayes, who has been right up there as far as making a mark internationally with the millions of albums, the global success and fame. But behind that, Darren was dealing with all sorts of difficulties, a fracturing band relationship. He was battling depression. He was in the closet, unable to be truly himself. And then there was the sudden loss of his mother and a terrifying accident that shattered his jaw and nearly ended his singing career for good. Darren shares in such a deep way the stories of survival and healing in this conversation with Take 5. Really encourage you to check it out for yourself on iView or ABC Listen. But a big part of his healing journey has been the music that has got him through. Here's a little excerpt of Zanro's Take 5 with Darren Hayes. Here he is talking about a song by Haim that means so much to him, called Hallelujah.
1: It's one of the most beautiful songs ever written. I think it's a bonus track, I think.
2: Yeah. And it's really different to what they usually do, which is quite full-sounding, kind of classic pop rock.
1: Yes, but almost like super Fleetwood Mac. Back.
2: Yeah.
1: Because you can tell they've studied Fleetwood Mac, and I really dig that. Oh, I mean, this is this acoustic, almost religious lullaby. It's like a modern Landslide by Stevie Nicks. When I first heard it, I didn't know what it was about, which, again, is so extraordinary that music can do this to you. It is the sound of grace, the sound of gratitude, but you know it's underscored by loss. Each sister takes a verse of the song. Each one is talking about a loss in a different form. The first verse is actually talking about a friend who passed from cancer. She says, there were two angels.
3: I met two angels, but they were in disguise.
1: And I immediately think of my mother and my Auntie Jenny. But I think of the fact that in my life, I've always been protected. There's always been someone protecting me. Whether that's my sister, my Auntie Jenny, my mum, little guardian angels that are sort of there. Because life is going to be intense. No one can protect you from that. When I think back to comfort, laying on my mother's lap the first time I got uninvited to a party, you know, you find out that there was a party and your best friends didn't invite you. And I remember calling him up saying, what happened? And my friend saying, you know, you can just be a little bit boring, Darren. And hanging up the phone and coming to my mom. You know, I'm 12, I'm in high school, and her just saying to me, oh, sweetheart, life can be cruel. Come here. And I remember laying in her lap and her playing with my hair, playing with that little, probably disgusting, hole around my ear. And her just letting me cry and letting me know that I'm going to be okay. This is going to happen again and again. We're cruel to each other. Life can be cruel. But you will get through this.
3: I

So this song is like this beautiful talisman, you know. You can hear it in the girls' voices. They survived it, but they're also asking, what did I do to get this hallelujah? And I think about that in my own life. I can't believe that I survived my childhood. This song is that testament to you're going to be okay, but also you've got a hallelujah. You've got this reason to say, gosh, thank you, universe, or God, if that's God for you, or thank you, Mom, thank you, Auntie Jenny, one of many people in my life who've been that hallelujah.

0: Hey, Zan Rowe here, and I'm back on your screens for a new season of Take 5. You'll hear extraordinary people share five songs that made them who they are today. This week, it's Darren Hayes from Savage Garden.
1: I've always known that what was magical about Savage Garden was the sum of the parts. Without him, it wouldn't have happened. Without me, it wouldn't have happened. Even though we did not have a brothership outside of the studio, together, otherworldly, kinetic, sparking chemistry.
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On Double J, a group who take their name from the mysterious bush women from the sandhills of their community in Malinya, located kind of halfway between Alice Springs and Darwin in the NT. That is Katajala Kiri Dada. Some haunting and beautiful sounds from their self-titled debut album of a few years back. And that song paying tribute to elders, particularly those on the matriarchal line. That is their song Nabaju, Grandmother's Song. Kaz here with you on your weekend arvos. I got one for you now from Anthony Schmerak, finding stillness and self-reliance amidst the chaos of modern life, on this new song called The Heron on Double J.

relentless at dancing till you fall off the earth. Take to your toes and summon the worms. The heron waits patiently, unfazed by self-service checkouts or pouches of tobacco. I know falling in love feels trivial with everything that's going on, but what if we're actually onto something? And then the heron says,

either. Calling it to work haunted. Lost in a vertical video called Moments Before Disaster Part 4. Stop trying so hard. Your personality has been broken apart and sold back to you in a series of short form clips. The horrors persist, but you are that same child jumping garden to garden. Ice cream dripping between your knuckles. And then the heron says,

aesthetic, reluctant hope core memories operating on a strict one-in, one-out policy. The young and the dying have the worst philosophies, and you are both but also neither. Nay cheek, nay chance. Never leave the bookies with a smile on your face, and remember that herons wait for no one but themselves. Good things come to those who hesitate. And then the heron says, you'll never be alone. And you gotta be patient.

James Blake is coming for his first Australian tour since 2019. With his new album, Trying Times, in hand, he's got a string of East Coast shows this December. Catch James Blake in Brisbane, Sydney, and Melbourne. Plus, Queens of the Stone Age are returning down under for some of their biggest shows ever. They're bringing along some kick-ass supports too, including one of the wildest cold acts of the 90s, Primus, and the unstoppable Tropical F-Storm. Queens of the Stone Age are here from Tuesday, December 8th, hitting venues in South Australia, Tasmania, and then along the East Coast. For dates and info on these tours and more, head to the Double J website.

A beautifully bittersweet meditation from Jessica Pratt's album of a couple of years back. That is her song called Life Is. And before that, more wistful observations from Leah Senior, really drawing us into the landscape that inspired the song I played for you from her called Part of the Crowd. It is from Leah's latest album called Port Road Night. A couple of songs that really set a scene in order to relay a feeling or tell a deeper story. And talking about telling a deep story, I wanted to let you know that over at Radio National, voting has opened for their top 100 Australian books countdown. If you are a book person, love to dig into some deep reading over the weekend, then you should definitely get involved in the Australian books countdown that Radio National is running. They've got some big name authors, some former PMs sharing their favourite Aussie reads. So please do check it out at the Radio National webpage. And I do note that they've got quite a few music books in their inspiration shortlist. Books by Chrissy Amphlett, Jimmy Barnes, Nick Cave, Paul Kelly, as well as Robert Forster's 2016 memoir called Grant and I, a memoir that delves into his three-decade creative partnership with his friend and Go-Betweens co-founder Grant McLennan. And I also note that this year marks 20 years since Grant McLennan passed away. Let's hear one from the Go-Betweens for your weekend arvo, shall we? This one from 16 Lovers Lane for you right now on Double J.

0: a banquet, Oscar award winning modern day Dorothy Dandridge. Despite you from a foreign land, I want to learn your language. 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
0: So confident.

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I now understand why your ex are trying to cause commotion. 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Like to hear your voice when you get to speaking. 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I ain't done with you.

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And hey there, Mr. Happy Squid, you move so psychedelically, you hypnotize me.

0: On Double J, the childlike playfulness and whimsy that distinguished the music of Devendra Banhart very early on in the 2000s. That one from his Nino Rojo album is Little Yellow Spider on your Sunday afternoon. From the Little Spider to the hefty feature album this week on Double J by Interpol, which sees the New York band, in contrast to the album title they chose, sounding very spacious and airy, definitely venturing into new sonic territory indeed. Let's hear from Daniel from Interpol telling us about the title track to the album.
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2: Hey, this is Daniel Kessler from Interpol. Our new album, This Mirror Weighs a Ton, is this week's feature album on Double J. This next song is This Mirror Weighs a Ton. It was one of the last songs that we actually wrote before entering the studio to record the album. It's a song that started from Brad throwing out a progression based on one of my progressions in the song So Rides a Reindeer. And then it just grew from there. And Brad being our longtime bassist, but it grew from there into this sort of like epic piece where Paul just crushed over these vocals that are just so haunting and beautiful, and these atmospherics and orchestrations that our producer Andrew Wyatt added to it.

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1: Get up, up off the dance floor. 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

He's already dropped one of the year's standout albums in Red Star Woo and the Worldwide Scourge, one of Double J's favourite records for the year so far. And not long after that, Surprise dropped a brand new single, Genesis Owusu, who's just played Triple J's One Night Stand yesterday as well on Wiradjuri Country. Genesis teaming up there with Kai on that song called Human Again. Kaz Tran here with you on your weekend arvos for a little while longer until 5 p.m., at which time you will be getting your 19.

1996 themed dinner mix. This week, yes, we are dropping the needle on 1996. A bunch of crunchy guitars, deep grooves, some all-time classics from 30 years ago, from the likes of Fugees, Regurgitator, Beck, Powderfinger.

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There was an awful lot of talk about a Lana Del Rey album coming out midway through this year. Well, it's looking more like later in 2026 or maybe even early in 2027. Not just one release, but two, a double album, companion albums. It took you back to the very beginnings of her career from the second album, Born to Die. That is Lana Del Rey with Blue Jeans. Before that, stuck on some Body Type for you, the Sydney band out on the road at the moment, celebrating a brand new album, which we featured on Double J not long ago. They were just in Frio yesterday, and this coming week have a bunch of shows. They're headed to Sydney on Thursday, Port Kembla on Friday, and then after that, dates planned for Brisbane, Mapleton, Melbourne, and Castlemaine. Body Type on the road at the moment. Played you their song called Mulberry. Kaz here with you on your Sunday afternoon. At this time, every Sunday afternoon, I like to give you a little bit of a preview of next week's classic album. And next week, it is a very special one. We will be marking the 25th anniversary of a much-loved Australian classic. It is the second studio album for Alex Lloyd. It is Watching Angels Mend, a record that followed up pretty quickly after the breakout success of his debut record, Black the Sun. Watching Angels Mend delivered a set of really open-hearted songs, and its success cemented the Sydney songwriter as one of Australia's best-loved, with songs like Everybody's Laughing, Green, Downtown, and of course, the number one winning song of the Hottest 100 of 2001, Amazing. In amongst all of that fame and success and high times, it was very much contrast with some very tough struggles

for Alex Lloyd, as you may have seen in the recent Australian Story feature that he did. If you haven't yet seen it, you can still check it out at ABC iView. It is very honest, very gritty, very revealing stuff indeed. Anyway, we are very excited because Alex Lloyd himself is going to be joining us on Classic Albums to reflect on the time of making the album and his relationship to these wonderful songs 25 years on. He's getting set to mark the anniversary of the album as well with the tour in the upcoming months. But Alex Lloyd joining us on Classic Albums tomorrow evening here on Double J as we celebrate Watching Angels Mend. Let's hear this, the opening track and a fave of mine. I love this track. Alex Lloyd for you on Double J with Everybody's Laughing.

0: Do Not Miss Mornings this week. We are chock-a-block full of guests. For example, first, we're hanging out with Holly Throsby. That's right, Holly Throsby, one of my favourite singer-songwriters, has a brand new record called Normal Magic. She's going to be on the show to talk all about it. Also, I ordered the vinyl. It's been delayed. Ask her about that. Mostly, we should be hanging out and having a fun time. But that's not all. I mean, if that was all, you'd be happy with that. But we're also hanging out with Angus and Julia Stone. Their seventh record is called Karaoke Bar. I'm going to find out about their karaoke songs. I'm going to find out about what it's like working with your sibling over seven albums. We're going to get right into it with some of Australia's favourite musicians. That's all this week on Double J Mornings.
1: Yeah.

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I ain't know her. 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Ask E, I'm a flamethrower. Attention, you're paid closer. 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I said, add an S.

0: we just shake heads. 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It's me.
1: On Double J, an artist who has been received very much by many as a modern hip-hop icon for her very own defining visual, sartorial, lyrical style, as well as her skills on the mic that you heard just there. That is Tierra Whack. And that tune from her release, Wax Museum, is Queen's Crown. That is it from me. Thank you so much for letting me hang out with you for the last few hours on your Sunday afternoon. I'm back with you next weekend from 1 p.m. and tomorrow night as well on Classic Albums from 6 p.m. Alex Lloyd joining us to mark the 25th anniversary of his album Watching Angels Mend. Please join us for that then. And please stay tuned now for your 1996 dinner mix coming up in a few minutes' time. I'll leave you now with Beefheart and McQuinn on Double J. See you again soon.

Karen Lang here, serving up a mouth-watering menu for your lunch. I'm digging in the crates for essential song picks. Deep cuts. And hand-picked classics. The good stuff you forgot you loved. And the new stuff you're about to. All curated for your lunchtime reset. Let me soundtrack your midday with all-time greats and future favourites.

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Sister Cena says funky. How bizarre.

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Then join me, Tom Ravenscroft, as we dive deep. I'll be sharing new discoveries and forgotten gems. You never know what you'll hear. So join me, Tom Ravenscroft.

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1: 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You're locked into Sky High with Hao Latukefu.
2: Bow! Crash banging into your Tuesday evening. Yes, I am bringing the music, I am bringing the vibrations, and of course I'm bringing the fun. We're about to lock in with the latest and greatest hip-hop, R&B, house, this, that, the other, and everything else in between. My name is Hao Latukefu, and yes, this is Sky High on Double J. I'll be hanging out with you for the next hour, so hope you can hang out with me as well. This evening we have plenty of wonderful new music. Chandler Jules has dropped his new album titled A New Life, so we're going to hear something from that. Kobe D's got a new one as well. Grace Chia and plenty, plenty more. But we're going to start off with this young queen. This is her third single for the year, not including a song on the Moana soundtrack. I'm talking about Becca Hatch. This is a brand new one from her, Black Flower, right here, Sky High.

Beautiful, lush, fuzzy chords, heavy bass lines, and heavy drums. Young producer released his new album titled A New Life. You may have heard. He does a lot of solo work, has a team, also works with the likes of 1-4. Super talented young bloke, sings, raps, and of course produces. I'm talking about Chandler Jules. That song called Free At Last. And, you know, usually he's on the trap tip. But it's just great to hear that kind of move a little bit left of center to what he usually does. Chandler Jules with Free At Last. We also heard Imani with On Demand. We started off proceedings with the young queen, Becca Hatch, and a brand new one from her called Black Flower. My name is Hal. You're listening to Sky High, the latest and greatest, fresh off the press. You know, I'm going to spin it here this week. We have some Grace Chia on the way, as well as some Young Maney. But a young gentleman, a young king, if I can say. Needs no introduction, really, but I'm going to introduce him anyway. He's been steadily working over the many years, and it's just great to see him come out of not only being a fresh young artist, but now being a leader of his community. I'm talking about Kobe D. Brand new one from him. This one is called My Heart. Right here, Sky High.

And then I pop, I know you watching close. 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And tell Gabe that we miss him too. My auntie Donna, no, this one's for you. I see you all when I get there. Until then, I'll be here. This song keeps your soul near forever in our hearts. And I mean that from the bottom. How could you ever be forgotten?

In memory of everyone we lost in 2025, rest in peace to Kyle Leonard, rest in peace to Kyle Drake, rest in peace to Denny Lee, Aunt Christine, Auntie Jackie, Jared House, JJ Roach, Uncle Mark Thorne, Michael Rowley, Colin and Simon, and young Matilda. May you rest in peace forever in our hearts.

0: I get tested in the weirdest way sometimes, where you think, oh, just recently when I had the medical, the doctor told me I've got a year and a half to live.
1: Yeah.
0: I thought, do I party out? Yeah? Go with a bang or do I go with dignity? And I've done enough work on myself now that I've chose that I want to go with dignity.
2: You know, a lot of that shit resonated with me because, like, people don't see the downs. You've got to be on stage. You've got to be the life of the party. No one wants to see a rapper get on stage and not be energetic. They want to see you be up, but, you know, for every up, there's a down. And, like, I've experienced that crazy, bro. You go do 3 shows in a weekend. Ask me how I'm feeling on Tuesday, bro. I'm not going to want to talk about it. It's a lot of work, but it's, you know, at the end of the day, it's because I love this shit.
3: That's it, bro. If you don't love it, look.
2: It won't love you. Used to want to be the coldest rapper. Money, currency, clothes and swagger. I was blind to the facts of life till I learnt this shit's all cloaks and daggers. Life's so

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Brand new music and flying the flag for Lutruwita, flying the flag for the island of Tasmania. That is Grace Chia. Song she dropped on Friday, last Friday, with Check Your Etiquette. We also heard Nerve.

with Chapels. That was taken from his new album titled Growing Pains. Right at the top, Kobe D with My Heart. Beautiful song, reminiscing on loved ones that have passed, and you know, that has happened many a time throughout my life. So I definitely appreciate that song, Kobe, and I'm sure there's a lot of people out there that appreciate it just as much. Kobe D with My Heart.

each Friday evening from 7 p.m. Block Party is there for you. We can party into the Friday evening and the weekend too. Right now, it's all about the newness. And coming up very soon, Heady One has dropped his long anticipated mixtape, Triple M. But we're going to begin the next section with Young Maney. 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
1: It was really hard for me to explain this morning. I was like, I'm telling myself I'm so stupid. Why I'm playing this kind of game? And who the hell I'm thinking that I want to run marathon? And when I was thinking how I decide this, I was so many questions. You know, I never cried. I was crying this morning. Why I put this thing for myself? Why I say I'm gonna run marathon?
2: Monday marathon music, silver, gold, platinum music, shoot us a front.

0: Marathon music. Tone. Silver, gold, platinum music. Tone. Shoot out in front of the camera, man. Tone. Hold on me, hold platinum roll.
1: Yes, indeed. North London's finest, or one of North London's many finest. Heady One and the song called Monday Marathon. That is taken from his new mixtape titled Monday Marathon Music, or MMM. And I'm a big fan of Heady One, and I really dug this mixtape. In terms of production, it feels like he's a lot more mature with his lyrics and the way he delivers it. He still has that staunch energy, but also is very concise with how he says it and how he flows. So if you're a Heady One fan, please go out there and support it. Heady One with Monday Marathon. We also heard OG West with Jugin, brand new one from that young lad out of Nam. And we started off with Young Maney, Obsession. My name is Hal. You are listening to Sky High on Double J Tuesday evening. This is how we get the energy started. Well, it's a Monday, Tuesday, not too long to the weekend. Wishful thinking. Plenty more music coming your way, including something from the Rhapsody album, God Got an Afro and Gold, Oops, as well as the new project from Erykah Badu, an Alchemist. Right now, though, we're switching up the style. We're going to play some OGs. Rakim, Corrupt, Master Killer. This one is called DPG, Wu-Tang, Wu-Tang, DPG. Right here, Sky High.
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waves, digging graves, getting paid. There was a time when I was at my low. I couldn't crack a bitch if I paid for her. Pay for her. Say what? See, it was all bad, I had to pay for it. But now I'm back, bitch, for what I came for.

0: Hey, Zan Rowe here, and I'm back on your screens for a new season of Take 5. An incredible lineup of guests will share 5 songs that shaped who they've become and stories you've never heard before. People like Peter Garrett, Vicar and Linda, Genesis Owusu, and Shania Twain.
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4: Did you talk to Dirty? 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With Dylan and D'Angelo discussing how far they'd come without Common? Heaven? With Nikki Giovanni deaf in poetry? Pretty Bird? Could you send a word up there for me? To Lainey's girl? 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Family prayers, they kept us sane. Some days I cry, sometimes I feel she do too. On ones it rains, hold the family down. Rainy days, the storms go to me. 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

0: face. Listen.
1: Pretty bird, November leaves on the trees fall south like the birds in winter. Fly back to me in spring. Tell me about heaven. 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Is that even the look of heaven? Birds that flock together sing. Al Green, stay together. Let's stay together. Meet me in a dream. Maybe that's the closest way to speak to heaven. Relatively speaking, if sleep is death's cousin, if not, send a word up for me. Tell him I love him. Pretty bird, what a sweet thing you are. Like maple syrup, we used to wing it them days. Me and you both fly as the bird, perched on a memory. I still get fly. Check out my fit, the drip match my eyes. Pretty birds on days I cry. Visit me, tell me about heaven. Tell me everything, who did you see? Tell me about Kaylin, bring D relief. No matter how brief, pretty bird, come talk to me about heaven. Tell them all how

The people, you are listening to Sky High on Double J. My name is Hal, here with you week in, week out, presenting you the fresh, hot off the press releases for the week or the past couple of weeks in the worlds of hip hop, R&B, dancehall, house, and everything else in between. Right there, Rhapsody with Pretty Bird from her new album titled God Got an Afro and Gold Hoops. Before that, Czarface, Frankie Pulitzer featuring Method Man from the album Czarface Meets Frankie Pulitzer, song called Mad Technology. If you're unfamiliar with Czarface, they've had a few releases under the belt, just released this new project with Frankie Pulitzer, who happens to be also the awesome actor Tom Hardy. So you hear, I mean, if you've seen a lot of the interviews and him talking about hip hop, he loves hip hop, so this is his chance to get his bars off. So Czarface, Frankie Pulitzer featuring Method Man, Mad Technology. And right up the top, Rakim, Corrupt, and Master Killer with DPG, Wu-Tang, Wu-Tang, DPG. If you're waiting for Rakim to jump on the mic, he's actually the one doing the producing, which is, I mean, he's always produced throughout his career, but it's just great to see him still do it and have these lyrical monsters on the track as well. A lot of names there, probably a lot of information, probably too much information to be honest, but I love talking about hip-hop. So if you want to check out the playlist, doublej.net.au is your friend, or download that app. Throughout the weeks, I've been playing a few tracks here and there from the new collaboration between Erykah Badu and Alchemist. They finally released their album, Before the World Blows. This one features Thundercat, Erykah Badu, Alchemist, They Ain't You, right here, Sky High.

or wage or survive, away or by the tide. 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I digress. The only statement I needed to make from day dot. Yeah, it's been success every day since. Patience over time, greatness. Let's face it, yeah, we right here. Sights clear, elation, cold nights, breeze mental. 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Yeah, survival tactics. 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

always wanted. Like, you know, I'm like, I make music, I'm gonna do this regardless, but to be able to share that and connect with people is huge, and to have that feedback from people, where they're thinking of their own experiences or speaking to you, like, you know, oh, this lyric, like, this meant something to me, or like, this is crazy, man. I feel like we've been winning for years, and it just

Awesome, awesome, awesome. Wonderful connection between Ballu and Nam, cities of Perth and Melbourne. That is Generations as well. The one and only Marley Jose featuring Remy from the album God is the Wind, Disc 1 and Disc 2. That was recently released by Marley Jose. Song called Music to Wake Up To. Wonderful stuff. And before that, Erykah Badu and The Alchemist with They Ain't You featuring Thundercats. That is I for another week. I hope you enjoyed the music throughout the evening. Don't forget you can hear it back at the website, doublej.net.au. Or you can share that link with your friends. Whatever you may do, just hang out with us. Double J, Sky High, the best that there is. We're going to end it off with Dahi, a producer and instrumentalist, worked with many of people, including this gentleman right here, Kendrick Lamar. Also featuring Amber Mark, this is How to Pray right here. Sky High. Catch you next week. Oh, actually, catch you on Friday. But if not, I'll catch you next week. Bless.

0: Never heard, I promise you got my word to put your body in position the way it deserves. It's a simple transaction when we break it down. Teach me how to pray, and I love you for now.
1: It can take a lifetime, it can take a lifetime. 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
1: G'day and welcome to Shortcut. 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We're here to sort through the mountain of new music that comes out each week, each month, to bring you the must-hear listens. I'm your host, Al Newstead, Double J's music and pop culture reporter, and very excited, as always, to be joined by my two special hosts. In the studio, we have Dan.
2: G'day, Al. How are you going?
1: Good, mate. And Courtney.
3: Hello. How are ya?
1: And I feel like this is becoming a broken record. Need a new intro. But August was a big month for new releases.
2: I was trying to tell myself, don't say that at the start of the episode again, Dan. You've said it every month.
1: We had like highly anticipated new releases. I'm thinking of Phoebe Bridges, even Over Mono's second album. I reckon there's a certain fan that would say the new Weezer album was highly anticipated whenever they do like a self-titled colour album. That's usually a big deal. Here comes the CEO. I gotta keep this
2: rocket in the sky. I'll pull you up there. Was not anticipated, but is so much better than I was expecting. I'm always nervous about a new Weezer album. This one's good. Don't listen to anyone who tells you otherwise.
1: Especially when you call it the gold album. Like, come on.
3: It really sets a precedent for yourself, doesn't it?
1: Absolutely. I really want to note up top too, it was a killer month for local rap and hip hop. Miss Kanena dropped a fire mixtape called Blackprint. Wow. Look at me now, wow. I make the people jump, making a crowd. How? Do my little dance, I take a bow. Ow. I didn't break a sweat up on my brow. Really tough, wow. Slick. She's been doing sort of showing her range, like doing R&B. She even did some country. But this is her just going back to her strength, just absolutely mugging on really tough beats, and she sounds incredible doing it. Capes, who's a Wala Majari and Bunaba man,

his debut album project, Boonaba Baby. It's like, it's got live instrumentation, it's got G-Funk, incredible storytelling, also very, very tough. Have to shout out those two projects. As well as out of Western Sydney, this came out of nowhere, Super Tight Hoodie Pool, which is Zion Garcia and iPod.

about tomorrow. So yeah, if you're into hip-hop, highly recommend any of those releases. But I think really August was all about big comebacks and maybe some of the best of the year. Talking about the new album from Alabama Shakes.

0: must be dreaming. It's their first in 11 years. And Dan, I poked the bear last week when I said that the front woman's solo projects weren't really doing it for me, weren't scratching the same itch that Alabama Shakes had. What do you make of that now we've heard the album?
1: Yeah, I mean, I think that you're wrong. I think that the Brittany Howard album was really, really great. And to be honest, I'm not entirely there with the Alabama Shakes new album yet. And that's just because it feels pretty dense to me. It's very psychedelic. It feels, I've been calling it like an old man record to people because it's, it feels like it kind of like one of those 70s, you know, psychedelic kind of classic rock records that the old dudes like. And that's a compliment. But yeah, it's not immediate, but I do feel like it's one that's going to grow really, really nicely.
0: Yeah, I'd agree with you there, and I am a certified old man, so I can agree. But yeah, that's I Must Be Dreaming, the first album in 11 years from Alabama Shakes. But also talking comebacks, like Phoebe Bridgers is kind of a comeback, like back to her solo work after Boy Genius. And Erykah Badu, first music in a long time. We're going to get into both of those releases a little deeper. But first up, I wanted to talk about a particularly exciting return, the return of a Beastie Boy.

0: So since the death of MCA, Adam Yauch, back in 2011, the surviving Beastie Boys, Ad Rock and Mike D, they haven't really performed. They've really respected the legacy of the group. They haven't performed live. They haven't recorded new music. They've kind of just, you know, they did that speaking tour. They've released a book. They, like, appear at stuff, but very much have not continued that musical legacy. But this month we got Thank You, which is the proper debut solo album from Mike D. I am discounting Country Mike, his solo project. But yeah, he was kind of telling The Guardian in an interview that for a long time he just couldn't make new music. He would open up a computer file and just feel sadness. You would never know it from listening to this record. It's so full of energy, so full of life. It's really started with, like, low-stakes experiments in the studio with his son's band, A Very Nice Person, which is his two boys, Davis and Skylar. And that really just kind of, I think, helped, like, grease the wheels to get him back in there and just experimenting again, because he has done production work in the years since, and he's even done a few guest spots, but this is really, like, committing to new, fresh music. And I got to say, when this dropped on Friday, I was hearing it after the death of Dolly Parton, Tim Curry, Peter Cullen, Yayoi Kusama, and it really was just the serotonin boost I needed, just hearing him back doing what he's really great at, which is just, like, you know, Doo Doo Rhymes, as the Beastie Boys used to call it. And it's a really experimental record. Like, I hear Beck. I even hear, like, the Avalanches, the kind of plunderphonics, Suicide, like, even Missy Elliott. There's a lot going on, and he's really tinkering, and it's kind of that this great extension of what the Beasties did. You know, records like Hello Nasty, where they were really messing around with the formula. It feels more of a piece with that than, say, you know, the more classic stuff, or even the collage work that they were doing with the Dust Brothers. But yeah, I think it's obvious. If you're a Beastie Boys fan, you've really got to hear this record, and it's just so joyful. I found it so joyful hearing Mike back doing it again. What did you guys think of this one? I know, DC, you were really looking forward to it.
1: Yeah, and look, I am a huge Beastie Boys fan. I think ultimately I like the idea of this record, and I like that this record exists probably a fair bit more than I actually like the record. I don't hate it. I think that it's perfectly fine. I mean, it sounds kind of like a backhand and compliment, but it's not a bad record by any means. But I mean, I just like that Mike D feels that he's in a place where he can create again, because he's given us so much incredible music, and it's not just music. I mean, Beastie Boys are just such a part of modern culture. I mean, I guess especially for, you know, a white guy in his 40s, it's fairly safe to say. But look, I'm just glad that he feels like he's in a place to make music. I love that he did it with his kids. I think that's just such a nice way back into this. And I think a way where he will probably feel supported. He'll probably feel comfortable. So I love that it exists. I can't see myself going back to this record that frequently. But look, it's, as I say, it's not bad. It's, I'm happy that it's here, and I'm happy that he's creative again.
0: Cool. What about you? Have you made much of this record yet?
2: Yeah, I've listened to a bit of it, and yeah, it's just, it, like you said, it's just so joyful. And I also really love, you know, kind of having watched his slow kind of coming back into music, rediscovering that love with his kids, you know, playing a few like bootleg shows with them, all that kind of stuff. You know, I think they were playing in like driveways and things like that.
0: Yeah.
2: Like real DIY. Yeah. And just kind of watching him rediscover his love for it has been really lovely to see. And I think it's like this album, it is at its heart still very Mike D, and still kind of obviously has that Beastie's influence, but you can see him exploring different sounds and kind of getting more into the, you know, the breakbeat and the UK, you know, UK garage and all that kind of stuff as well. So it's like, you know, it's fresh, but it's also so nostalgic. I love it.
0: Yeah, I really like that, because there is obviously so much hype around, oh my gosh, he's back. And I think now all eyes are on Ad Rock a little bit to be like, hey, look, Mike can do it. You want to do it? But I also really like that it also feels a bit transitional in a way. Like, this is like, okay, I've got it out of my system. This is what it's like. So maybe there's particular sounds or styles in here that he wants to refine or work on in future. I really hope so. I really like it. It surprised me. I think I'm the reverse of you, Dan. I was a bit like, oh, we'll see. And then when I heard it, I was like, oh man, this is really scratching an itch I didn't know needed scratching.
2: Yeah.
0: So thank you.

0: So we're going to go to another big comeback from another music legend. And Dan Condon, I know you're a big fan of this album. Do you want to introduce it for us?
1: The album's called Before the World Blows, and it's by Erykah Badu and The Alchemist. And they've been very clear that this is Erykah Badu and The Alchemist. This is not an Erykah Badu record produced by The Alchemist or vice versa or any of that kind of stuff. They both kind of worked on the production. They both worked on writing. And look, it's Erykah Badu. If you don't know her, she is basically as good as it gets when it comes to R&B, neo-soul, a term that she hates, but let's face it, it's one that we all use. And she doesn't release a lot of music. So this album is fascinating in that it was literally meant to be out 12 months ago. They said, we are putting this album out in August of 2025. And then, as is their wont, they didn't put it out and then basically just didn't talk about it for ages. So I think fans were maybe a little bit cautious in expecting that this album would come out, but it did. It came out right at the end of August, and it is so very good. Erykah Badu does not release a lot of music. Her last album was in 2010. She did put out a mixtape maybe 5 years after that. But, yeah, it's been a long time between albums. And, look, she's got a lot to say. There's a lot in this album. Lyrically, it is fascinating. There's everything from, she talks about Ozempic and ties it to lean in just such a clever way. And then she's talking about, you know, TikTok. She's talking about Odd Future. She's talking about John Lennon. It's kind of all over the place in the absolute best way, which is what we get from Erykah Badu when she is firing on all cylinders. But she's only part of it here, a big part, but only part of it because The Alchemist, he really does set the mood here in an incredible way. Now, he's an unbelievable producer and has been for decades, has worked with so many amazing people, you know, Schoolboy Q, Mobb Deep, Action Bronson, the Freddie Gibbs album he did, was that last year? Probably, was incredible. And just this kind of really cinematic, spooky, really engrossing and often kind of surprising production on this record is just, I mean, it's such a treat. Like, it's scary. You'll be listening to a song and something will jump out of nowhere and it's like you're kind of, yeah, like you're being terrified on record. But no, it's absolutely incredible. And the guest list is incredible as well. You've got Steve Lacy, you've got Thundercat, you've got Kamasi Washington on there. But for me, the best team up here is when Westside Gunn from Griselda comes in. Griselda, incredible, but incredibly dark hip-hop kind of collective. And the darkness of the Alchemist beats, everything that Erykah Badu, just the brilliance that she brings, and then this menace from Westside Gunn. Just incredible stuff. As you can tell, I really love this record so much. I didn't know whether it was even going to be released, and when I heard it, I just couldn't believe that it was this good. And honestly, I'm not interested in hearing otherwise.
0: We'll keep quiet then. It's a great project. I think really interestingly, just focusing on The Alchemist for a moment, conversely to Erykah, who's, you know, been very specific about when and where to release music, he's super prolific. He's just basically gun for hire. He's like slinging beats left and right. But in recent years, he's been really productive with a long list of underground rappers like Rock Marciano, Baldy James, Benny the Butcher. And as you mentioned, probably his most famous stuff, like in a crossover point of view, is the work with Freddie Gibbs. And he brings that tone here, but I'm just really curious to know what the dynamic is like, because that's what I'm hearing in this project. I'm hearing that side of The Alchemist, this kind of like the grittiness, the sample-based, you know, really whacked out, gassed up kind of thing. But then it's so Erykah as well. It's just such a perfect complement of their two styles that, you know, you absolutely hear her sense of personality, her sense of like mood, her playfulness in the lyric. But all of that just blends so well with his really like gritty,

0: smoky beats and samples. And yeah, it's a real match made in heaven, which is a cliche, but, and then on top of that, you have all the guests just so seamlessly working in there, but also offering variety. Yeah. It's a really, really impressive record.
1: It's like a magical kind of alchemy that, you know, it should work on paper. Like The Alchemist and Erykah Badu should work because they're both so incredible. But then you do worry, like, because these combinations don't always work. But for it to be so seamless and just so gripping and so genuinely interesting, I mean, but then again, when has Erykah Badu ever let us down? Like, it's not as though she's been putting out bad records.
0: Well, she was meant to be here touring this year and then didn't. That was a letdown.
1: Understood. I don't think that was necessarily under her control, but yes, fair point. No, but look, she does have a good track record, and I imagine she's probably fairly picky with who she works with as well and how they work. So without knowing, without being a fly on the wall, you'd imagine that there were probably some, you know, they probably created in a way and in an environment that was conducive to this kind of magic.
2: There's a really lovely profile interview that Shah D'Souza did with Erykah Badu on The Guardian. And she goes into how she's a birth and death doula as well.
0: Wow.
2: Which I imagine probably has been taking up quite a bit of her time over the last 11 years. But she also talks about like why it has taken so long and that she, you know, wants to procrastinate and live and learn and give you stuff to write about, you know, gathering data so that, you know, she's not just like, I guess, kind of going off the dome all the time. She has like a really deep resource of things that she wants to dig into, which includes apparently getting waxed. So, so you know, she throws everything at the wall. I love it.
0: Like every like instant classic hip hop album. Yes, there is a skit on this album. And yes, it involves Erykah Badu being waxed. But yeah, great record. It's Before the World Blows, collaborative album from Erykah Badu and The Alchemist.

Now, we are going to another big comeback of August. This one's cheating, but I did run the numbers. It has been 427 days since they last released an album, their symphonic rock album, Phantom Island. I'm talking about King Gizzard and the Lizard Wizard.

0: This is from their new album, Alien Metal. It is their 28th album in 14 years. You can do the math. And it's basically heavy electronic music, techno, drum and bass, spiced with King Giz flavours. It spawned out of an all-night improv jam on modular Eurorack synthesizers, a.k.a. Nathan, as it's lovingly been dubbed from their recent string of rave shows. And, yeah, Courtney, you're a fellow Gizhead. Tell us about this new King Giz record.
1: I love this album so much. It's I feel like King Gizzard have, like you said, it's been a long wait for them, I suppose, in terms of the Gizverse. 14 months is a very long time. This is a collective that have sometimes put out 5 projects in 12 months. So, you know, having 14 months between drinks is a long time. But I think it has taken them a long time to pull this one together. It's such a deviation away from that psych rock kind of proggy jammy stuff that everyone comes to know and love them for. It's hard in the paint, this one. This one is, you know, you're in a dungeon rave cave with some really creepy characters listening to this one. And it was, born from experimenting and mucking around with Nathan, their, I guess, unofficial seventh member, a multiplayer Eurorack modular synth. If you go to their shows recently, or if you watch any of their live streams on YouTube that they always put up, they'll drag him out at a point in time and all of them kind of gather around him because it is this multiplayer, you know, multi-use thing, and they just create these incredible sounds, kind of stretching and warping and chopping and, you know, creating all these incredible atmospheric, I guess, kind of moods. I first saw this when they did their live rave show for free at Fed Square. And I heard I heard that they had kind of tasked themselves with the idea that they wanted to get it up to like 300

0: BPM by the end of it. So if that's that's the kind of energy that they're bringing to this. Stu McKenzie talked to Billboard about it, and he said, you know, they kind of created whole records and, formulated and thought and expanded and recorded and then just completely abandoned them in the process of creating Alien Metal. And, you know, maybe we'll see them one day, maybe we won't. But, yeah, it's incredible. I feel like it's kind of not the first time they've gone into this particular territory. I feel like there's quite a lot of similarities with the Silver Cord from 2023.
1: That felt like the dry run. And yeah. I think what's really interesting is, you know, that Fed Square show as well, it was quite woolly. A lot of these rave shows that they do, the idea is it's meant to be improvised and experimental. But I think what they've succeeded here with Alien Metal is kind of refining that into a listening experience and songs. So even though it is this seamless mix of, what is it, 8 tracks that feels like a DJ set, it's actually come out of them multiple times, like recording and scrapping improv sessions in the studio. I actually spoke to Stu late last year, and at that time he was kind of like, oh, look, Nathan should be the next album, but I'm not sure, because like the last time we did an improv session, it was 7 hours. And for them, he's like, it's actually quicker for us to just record again rather than go back and edit 7 hours of material.
0: I mean, I feel like they could release that 7-hour cut and people would love it. Like, it would be absolutely lapped up by the Gizheads. And I also know that obviously Stu has done some stuff, solo ambient work, Mango Sticky Rice, if you're listening, you know, back in late 2025 from their bootlegs is this kind of more of an ambient vibe. And then Joey, his kind of counterpart, also has Bull Ant, which is his side project, which is this more of that kind of like harder techno stuff. So they've definitely been dabbling in these areas, but this is the first time that King Gizzard as a collective have, entered the rave cave and dragged you kicking and screaming with them.
2: Yeah, they dragged me, not necessarily kicking and screaming, because I'm always listening with interest, and I really do love King Gizzard, but I'm on that level below, certainly a level below you too, in that, you know, love them, but, you know, I'm chill on it. I want to know from both of you the answer to 2 questions. Firstly, what do the real big King Gizzard heads feel about this album? Because they have made so many different albums that have gone in so many different directions, but this feels genuinely really different to me. Well, what's the general consensus?
1: I feel like, from lurking on the King Gizzard Reddit, genuine fans are kind of like, this is what they always do. They always zig when you expect them to zag. They always will try new stuff. And I think, from that perspective, those people are really into it. But I've also definitely seen people being like, nah, just blanket, like, no, I'm not here for electronic music. If it doesn't have guitars, I'm not interested, which I think is a very myopic view. And again, given their previous track record, even Butterfly 3000, which was kind of like their playing more with sequences and synth pop. But, you know, that was heading in that direction. And Silver Chord, I would say, is probably their least liked album of recent years. So there definitely is a bit of backlash, but I probably think maybe it's in a minority. I think most people are obsessed like me, where they're just like, oh, wow, they're doing something different and they're doing it really well again, and it still feels like King Giz.
2: And it's just another chapter in this rich story, right?
1: Yeah, I don't think it's all of a sudden they're going to be an electronic band. I think it's now, it's another vein they can tap for, you know, live shows, for live records. And we'll see them pivot once they get bored. Once they get bored of this, they'll find something else to do, whether it's Mongolian chant or folk music or jazz or whatever it's going to be.
2: Well, okay, on that note, Courtney, question for you.
0: Yes.
2: What happens if King Gizzard win the ARIA for Best Dance Electronic Release this year?
0: How does
2: the world react to that? How do electronic music producers around Australia react to that? Because this is like not a new controversy. Kinkies have a couple of hard rock / heavy metal arias in their cabinet.
0: Honestly, I think it would probably, for the people that are like true, I guess, not true musicians, but like that respect the craft and respect it, you know, the process, that they would recognize that this is, you know, it's worthy of getting an ARIA if it gets an ARIA. You know, the dance music scene, I guess, so the electronic music scene has been grappling with a lot of AI production and remixes and all that kind of stuff, which seems to just be like a wash over, you know, ARIA's had to turn around and say, you know, we're putting a hard stance on this kind of stuff. So I think something that has been born out of literally a inside out synth system is probably going to be really well respected.
2: Yeah, it is much cooler.
1: And at least it's not Dom Dolla. Come on. He's dominating.
2: Shots fired. I think people would be very angry if King Giz win, but I hope that I'm wrong because I really love this record. I think it's got great energy. I'm not a King Giz expert.

We should exit the rave cave and pivot towards the emotional zone, as I'm dubbing it. But it is probably, I don't know, in some realms this probably was the biggest release of the month, if not the year, for certain people. Talking about Phoebe Bridgers.

0: So if she wasn't already a big deal in your world, you've probably noticed that Phoebe Bridgers is a big deal. Basically, since she released Punisher, her second solo album in the pandemic, she's basically just indie prestige big leagues now, I would say. Like, she sells out tours, she tops charts, she's collaborated with Taylor Swift and The Killers, and she obviously was part of Boy Genius, the kind of sad girl supergroup with Lucy Dacus and Julian Baker. So I feel like for most people, if you're not a Phoebe Bridgers fan, you're at least very much aware of her presence and importance on the music scene. And yeah, she released this month her third album, Lost Weekend. And it's kind of a comeback because it's back to solo mode, which is very different to what she was doing with Boy Genius, is very different to some of the collaborative projects she's done. I think the biggest, most striking thing from this on first listen is this is a capital A album. She's very much gone, I'm not writing singles, though there are singles on there. That was one of them called Bobby. Another one, the lead single, Lost Boys as well, very like anthemic. But other than those, I feel like they're the outliers. It's very much an album where she is stretching the song craft. There's all these spacious atmospheres. Songs kind of morph and eddy. Like there'll be the quiet kind of contemplative indie folk that she's sort of known for, and then these big rousing textures with orchestral flourishes and pedal steel guitar, and Cameron Winters from Geese is singing on a couple tracks and he's credited as Son John Johnson. There's a lot going on. But I think really all of it works because it's really anchored in what she's always done so well, which is just quietly devastating lyrics. She can be funny, she can be intelligent, she can be eloquent, and she can absolutely cut you apart. Basically, because this album, the two motivating factors, I would say, are love and loss, mainly the death of her father. She had a very conflicted relationship with her father, Tony. There's even allusions to domestic abuse in some of the lyrics in here. And then love. So basically she had the end of a very high-profile relationship with actor Paul Mescal. We kind of learned from this album that they were meant to be engaged on a very pretty track called The Governor's Waltz. But then the start of a new relationship with comic auteur Bo Burnham, the Bobby that we heard from before. So there's a lot to unpack here. I feel like fans are already, you know, just going gaga for this, saying, she's done it, she's made it, it's a masterpiece. I really love the record. I think my only knock is that the way that it sort of grabs you on first listen doesn't quite have the same sparkle when I go back for repeat listens, but then that's sort of offset by the fact that there's a lot of sonic detail in the arrangements and the production that I can really sink into. And for me, I hear so much Bon Iver in this record. Phoebe Bridgers, massive Bon Iver fan. She did the liner notes for the 10th anniversary of Bon Iver's second album, where she's kind of talking about the idea of that album is that place and emotion are really tied in together, and I feel she's kind of taken that to her to a degree here with the songwriting, but even just the arrangements, you know, the way that like pedal steel and fractured horns and textures and this rise and fall of songs, and you know, it's really quite masterful, I think. Courtney, what did you make of this? I know it was the feature album on Triple J.
1: Yeah, I love it. I love Phoebe Bridgers. I love everything that she does. You know, listening back to Boy Genius, but even like the stuff that she's done with Conor Oberst, who as a, you know, a young emo, as a teen emo, I really loved Bright Eyes, which means that I've really, really loved Better Oblivion Community Center. I think this is, yeah, like you said, this is her capital A album. This is the one that she's really taken everything that she's learned from all the people that she's worked with and just kind of like created this and kind of pushed it into this and created this really, really beautiful piece of work. It's, you know, it's reflecting well on the charts. It's hitting, you know, Forbes has reported that it's hitting number one for the first time on nearly every chart. She's got like a perfect track record on the Americana charts, which she tends to dominate. I think this is probably going to be album of the year for quite a lot of people.
2: Yeah, it's not going to be my album of the year, but it is. I'm not going to argue with anyone who puts it there because it's. I really like the way that both of you have just said that this is just

0: and this is an album. And how weird to go out with Lost Boys, which is possibly one of the catchiest songs I've heard in the last, I don't know, 10 years or whatever. Mm. That song has been stuck in my head from the second I first heard it. And it's great. It's a great song. And it's a great album, but it's not a really, simple, easy to grasp kind of accessible album. It's
1: no.
0: It's the kind of thing you start with track one and you should listen to the whole thing the whole way through because, as you've both said, both thematically and production-wise, it's a journey that's worth taking. Look, there are definitely highlights. I think that Lost Boys just brilliant pop song, really is. And then Governor's Waltz, which you mentioned before, is just like a really gripping vignette. Now, I'm not much of a celebrity gossip kind of guy, so my knowledge of Bo Burnham, Paul Mescal, all that kind of stuff, it's pretty minimal. But I tell you what, the way that she talks about it in that song, and like I'm there, I'm with her. I see the nosebleed. I'm wondering where she is. Why is she hiding in the bathroom? I mean, this is great songwriting, and the production's incredible. I think it's a great record. I am slightly confused as to how and why she has exploded to be as popular as she is. I think she deserves it, and I'm glad, but I do wonder what it is that has connected with so many people from what Phoebe Bridgers does. No complaints, but I just think it's interesting that, as you mentioned, there's so many artists making music in similar kind of realms. Mm. What is it about this? What is it about her point of view, her perspective, her hooks, her production that's really connecting? I don't really know. I don't think anyone can give you a clean answer, but I mean, how good to have, for want of a better word, pop star who's making records like Phoebe Bridgers is.
1: And really, this album was a risk in some ways because I think we saw that a little bit with Lucy Dacus was the first to release a solo album after Boy Genius, and the reception to that was pretty mixed. And regardless of your thoughts on the album, I think it just shows that, you know, the higher they are, the further they have to fall. And I think Phoebe, of all three, kind of had the furthest to fall. And on paper, the idea of an album where she's kind of exhuming her celebrity relationships is like, that could really go south. But it doesn't, because I feel, yeah, to your point, Dan, it's the humanity of the songwriting. She manages to make it, if not always relatable, then certainly like admirable, and certainly like offers a way for the listener into it where you don't have to know all of the, you know, the tea and the celebrity gossip behind it to appreciate the songs and the songwriting, I think. But now, because of this album's rep, I'm almost like, maybe the next one's the one that flops and gets the backlash. Just the way the industry works these days, I think.
0: Something to look forward to.
1: But yeah, that is Lost Weekend, the third album from Phoebe Bridgers.

0: Now, before we just get into the September releases, just quickly, it was such a big month in August. I feel like there's plenty that we haven't even mentioned. For me personally, I wrote about the Tiny Habits album, like a Boston trio with incredible vocal harmonies, new album from Metal Masters Mastodon, new album from Interpol, Grace Cummings, the incredibly voiced Australian singer, her fourth album, Blood Horse, which is like positively Lynchian. That's all I'll say. It's just... It's fantastic.
1: It's true.
0: Really yeah. twisted show tunes. Damn, what are some of the albums from this month you'd like to name check?
2: Okay, I've got to go with two, which I really want everyone to hear. The first one's called I Am Both by a singer-songwriter called Margaret Glaspie. And you go.

0: The reason I haven't listened to Phoebe Bridgers as much as I might have is because I'm so addicted to this album. it's not the same, but it is kind of, you know, it is a female singer-songwriter, and it is every bit as arresting, but very, very different. Her lyrics are so direct. There is no... I will be trying to analyse Phoebe Bridgers' lyrics probably for the rest of my life, but this Margaret Glaspie album, I know what she's saying from the second I hear it. It's a beautiful record. If you like Big Thief or Laura Marling or Joni Mitchell, you've got to get into that. And then the one that everyone is going to love, you're going to love this record, you're going to love this band. They are going to go so well in Australia. They're called the Womack Sisters. Yes, Womack and Womack are their parents. Yes, Bobby Womack is their uncle. Sam Cooke is their grandfather.
1: Oh, my God.
0: But forget about, like, this Nepo baby stuff that's going into your head right now. Forget about it. These women are incredible. This is the best soul record that you'll hear this year, I reckon. It's so, so good. It's got that classic. It's on Daptone. It's got that Daptone sound. Bosco Mann doing his production as he does. But, like, they are the real deal. They will come to Australia, I reckon, probably next year, and they will be so popular. The Womack Sisters, you've got to listen to their debut album.

0: And just wrapping up the comebacks angle, Courtney, what about you?
1: This one is like knocked me backwards off my chair, basically. It's a surprise album that came last Friday from Andrew WK, the noted, you know, party punk artist. We came to know him as, yeah, the king of partying hard. And he's given us an experimental jazz record called Temptation to Exist. First released since 2021's God is Partying, which was a little bit darker than his previous stuff. But yeah, it's really meditative, really slick, kind of blooms out into these really big cinematic moments that, you know, if you were saying that Grace Cummings was Lynchian, this is what, you know, I would imagine Twin Peaks would be soundtracked by if it premiered this year.

0: I was just like, what is this? It's incredible. And it's so different from anything that I've ever heard Andrew WK do before. So, yeah, if you, you know, want to sit with some meditative, weird, experimental jazz, check out Temptation to Exist.
1: Amazing. Well, we've looked back. Let's look forward quickly. Again, barreling towards the end of the year. I think the big album for next month I'm looking forward to is the new Julia Jacklin. But we also have new albums from Queens of the Stone Age, Beck, Block Party, Bonobo, Ezra Collective. There's also Big Noda, which is the new alt-metal project from Briggs, Angus and Julia Stone, and hey, a comeback, Faker. Faker have got a new album coming out in September. But for now, you can check out everything we talked about up on the ABC News and Double J website. It's where we celebrate the music you loved and the music you're going to love. 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Hit that like and subscribe button. It's been great to have your company. Until next time, enjoy your albums.
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1: Interpol open up their tightly wound sound on album number 8, This Mirror Weighs a Ton. 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
2: Future right in front of me. 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Industry's bugging, I'ma show him something back when I was cooking up a summer week. 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

0: off your walk with finesse. 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
1: In 2001, Alex Lloyd swept us off our feet with some seriously big-hearted feels. On Watching Angels Mend, the Sydney songwriter

gave us an album full of timeless melodies, honesty and warmth, and 25 years on, stands as some of the most enduring Australian songwriting. 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

0: Hey, Zan Rowe here, and I'm back on your screens for a new season of Take 5. You'll hear extraordinary people share five songs that made them who they are today. This week, it's Darren Hayes from Savage Garden.
1: I've always known that what was magical about Savage Garden was the sum of the parts. Without him, it wouldn't have happened. Without me, it wouldn't have happened. Even though we did not have a brothership outside of the studio, together, otherworldly, kinetic, sparking chemistry.
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Australian singer-songwriter Rowena Wise and her band are hitting venues across the country this October. It'll be your first chance to see her perform songs from her freshly released album, Bad Things Feel Good. These mesmerising shows kick off from Friday, October 15. Plus, legendary Australian band The Drones are back for a run of dates. It's their first tour in a decade and we're gearing up for some unmissable live shows. Sydney Garage Rock two-piece The Mess Hall will join them on all dates as a support band. The Drones are hitting stages across the country from August 14, so don't miss out. For dates and info on these tours and more, head to the Double J website.

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1: Double J.

Do not miss mornings this week. We are chock-a-block full of guests. For example, first, we're hanging out with Holly Throsby. That's right, Holly Throsby, one of my favourite singer-songwriters, has a brand new record called Normal Magic. She's going to be on the show to talk all about it. Also, I ordered the vinyl. It's been delayed. I'll ask her about that. Mostly, we'll just be hanging out and having a fun time. But that's not all. I mean, if that was all, you'd be happy with that. But we're also hanging out with Angus and Julia Stone. Their seventh record is called Karaoke Bar. I'm going to find out about their karaoke songs. I'm going to find out about what it's like working with your sibling over seven albums. We're going to get right into it with some of Australia's favourite musicians. That's all this week on Double J Mornings. Yeah, yeah.

Erin Link here, serving up a mouth-watering menu for your lunch. I'm digging in the crates for essential song picks. Deep cuts. And hand-picked classics. The good stuff you forgot you loved. And the new stuff you're about to. All curated for your lunchtime reset. Let me soundtrack your midday with all-time greats and future favourites.

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1: Here's another track from this week's classic album, Blonde by Frank Ocean on Double J.

James Blake is coming for his first Australian tour since 2019. With his new album, Trying Times, in hand, he's got a string of East Coast shows this December. Catch James Blake in Brisbane, Sydney, and Melbourne. Plus, Queens of the Stone Age are returning down under for some of their biggest shows ever. They're bringing along some kick-ass supports too, including one of the wildest cold acts of the 90s, Primus, and the unstoppable Tropical F-Storm. Queens of the Stone Age are here from Tuesday, December 8th, hitting venues in South Australia, Tasmania, and then along the East Coast. For dates and info on these tours and more, head to the Double J website.

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sleepy Sunday town. I wonder what I'm missing. 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

0: Hey, Zan Rowe here, and I'm back on your screens for a new season of Take 5. You'll hear extraordinary people share five songs that made them who they are today. 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
1: I've always known that what was magical about Savage Garden was the sum of the parts. 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Even though we did not have a brothership outside of the studio, together, otherworldly, kinetic, sparking chemistry.
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1: Hey, this is Daniel Kessler from Interpol. Our new album, This Mirror Weighs a Ton, is this week's feature album on Double J. This next song is Wake Up. It's a very fun song to play. It was a very fun song to rehearse before we started recording it and to record it. I think it's like a song that has different moods to it. The verses have like a very unique rhythm to it. Sam crushed it on this. And but then you get to the choruses and it becomes very intimate, sort of like a classic piece of music, like something from like early 60s, like crooner kind of vibes. And then the outro is its own sort of like epic journey.

0: And Holly Throsby reveals more from album number 6, Normal Magic. This is Tell Me I'm Done.
1: 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I can't stop thinking of you. Just put me to bed and tell me I'm done.
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1: In 2001, Alex Lloyd swept us off our feet with some seriously big-hearted feels. On Watching Angels Mend, the Sydney songwriter gave us an album full of timeless melodies, honest

tasty and warmth. 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

0: G'day, it's Dylan Lewis adding a little mischief to your arvos. Think tunes that get you moving. Cause baby, whether you're high or low. Guests you didn't see coming.
1: You know, this is the circuit of art.
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There's so much awesome music, and we get to play a lot of it. We play a bit of this. Don't you ever wish for. And some of this. Even a little bit of this. Just watch the Miss the name of a track you loved? 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
1: In the tower this week, we welcome songmaster and go-betweens legend Robert Forster to co-host with me. Just like spring rain. He is, without doubt, one of Australia's best writers and a man with legendary music taste. 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
1: to marvelling in the unique genius of Aldous Hardy. It'll be a tower like no other. Why not come and eavesdrop?
0: Tower of Song, tonight from 7 on Double J.

Do not miss mornings this week. We are chock-a-block full of guests. For example, first, we're hanging out with Holly Throsby. That's right, Holly Throsby, one of my favourite singer-songwriters, has a brand new record called Normal Magic. She's going to be on the show to talk all about it. Also, I ordered the vinyl. It's been delayed. Like, ask her about that. Mostly, we just be hanging out and having a fun time. But that's not all. I mean, if that was all, you'd be happy with that. But we're also hanging out with Angus and Julia Stone. Their seventh record is called Karaoke Bar. I'm going to find out about their karaoke songs. I'm going to find out about what it's like working with your sibling over seven albums. We're going to get right into it with some of Australia's favourite musicians. That's all this week on Double J Mornings. Yeah, yeah.

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0: Ok.
1: Africa Bambata.
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0: What do you want?

0: Australian singer-songwriter Rowena Wise and her band are hitting venues across the country this October. It'll be your first chance to see her perform songs from her freshly released album, Bad Things Feel Good. These mesmerising shows kick off from Friday, October 15. Plus, legendary Australian band The Drones are back for a run of dates. It's their first tour in a decade and we're gearing up for some unmissable live shows. Sydney Garage Rock two-piece The Mess Hall will join them on all dates as a support band. The Drones are hitting stages across the country from August 14, so don't miss out. For dates and info on these tours and more, head to the Double J website.
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1: In 2001, Alex Lloyd swept us off our feet with some seriously big-hearted feels. On Watching Angels Mend, the Sydney songwriter gave us an album full of timeless melodies, honesty, and warmth.

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0: Money to me now, but I feel in the know. 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
1: 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Without him, it wouldn't have happened. Without me, it wouldn't have happened. 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

0: Karen Ling here, serving up a mouth-watering menu for your lunch. 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
1: In the tower this week, we welcome songmaster and go-betweens legend Robert Forster to co-host with me. Just like spring rain. He is, without doubt, one of Australia's best writers and a man with legendary music taste. 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

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On Watching Angels Mend, the Sydney songwriter gave us an album full of timeless melodies, honesty and warmth, and 25 years on, stands as some of the most enduring Australian songwriting. 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
1: Erykah Badu and producer The Alchemist confirm there's a full album on the way. 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

0: G'day, it's Dylan Lewis, adding a little mischief to your arvos. Think tunes that get you moving. Guests you didn't see coming.
1: You know, this is the circuit of art.
2: I think obviously this album is very big feelings.
0: And enough chaos to feel alive. But not enough to panic. Leave your serious hat at the door as I bring some cheek to the business end of your day.

motion. 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I ain't done with you yet. Now what?

Do not miss mornings this week. We are chock-a-block full of guests. For example, first, we're hanging out with Holly Throsby. That's right. Holly Throsby, one of my favourite singer-songwriters, has a brand new record called Normal Magic. She's going to be on the show to talk all about it. Also, I ordered the vinyl. It's been delayed. I'm going to ask her about that. Mostly, we'll just be hanging out and having a fun time. But that's not all. I mean, if that was all, you'd be happy with that. But we're also hanging out with Angus and Julia Stone. Their seventh record is called Karaoke Bar. I'm going to find out about their karaoke songs. I'm going to find out about what it's like working with your sibling over seven albums. We're going to get right into it with some of Australia's favourite musicians. That's all this week on Double J Mornings.

There's so much awesome music, and we get to play a lot of it. We play a bit of this. Don't you ever wish for? And some of this. Even a little bit of this. Just watch the moon. Missed the name of a track you loved? Find every song we play right now on the ABC Listen app. Somehow I love myself off time.

0: Hey, Zan Rowe here, and I'm back on your screens for a new season of Take 5. You'll hear extraordinary people share five songs that made them who they are today. This week, it's Darren Hayes from Savage Garden.
1: I've always known that what was magical about Savage Garden was the sum of the parts.

0: without him, it wouldn't have happened. Without me, it wouldn't have happened. Even though we did not have a brothership outside of the studio, together, otherworldly, kinetic, sparking chemistry.
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dance and dance until you fall off the earth. Take to your toes and summon the worms. The heron waits patiently, unfazed by self-service checkouts or pouches of tobacco. I know falling in love feels trivial with everything that's going on, but what if we're actually onto something? And then the heron says...

work haunted. Lost in a vertical video called Moments Before Disaster Part 4. Stop trying so hard. Your personality has been broken apart and sold back to you in a series of short form clips. The horrors persist, but you are that same child jumping garden to garden. Ice cream dripping between your knuckles. And then the heron says,

Rare aesthetic, reluctant hope core, memories operating on a strict one-in, one-out policy. The young and the dying have the worst philosophies, and you are both but also neither. Nay cheek, nay chance. Never leave the bookies with a smile on your face, and remember that herons wait for no one but themselves. Good things come to those who hesitate. And then the heron says, you'll never be alone. And you gotta be patient.

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1: In the tower this week, we welcome songmaster and go-betweens legend Robert Forster to co-host with me. Just like spring rain. He is, without doubt, one of Australia's best writers and a man with legendary music taste. 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

0: dabbling in the unique genius of Aldous Hardy. It'll be a tower like no other. Why not come and eavesdrop?
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1: In 2001, Alex Lloyd swept us off our feet with some seriously big-hearted feels. On Watching Angels Mend, the Sydney songwriter gave us an album full of timeless melodies, honesty and warmth, and 25 years on, stands as some of the most enduring Australian songwriting. 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
2: Oh, no problem. 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

Do not miss mornings this week. We are chock-a-block full of guests. For example, first, we're hanging out with Holly Throsby. That's right, Holly Throsby, one of my favourite singer-songwriters, has a brand new record called Normal Magic. She's going to be on the show to talk all about it. Also, I ordered the vinyl. It's been delayed. I'll ask her about that. Mostly, we'll just be hanging out and having a fun time. But that's not all. I mean, if that was all, you'd be happy with that. But we're also hanging out with Angus and Julia Stone. Their seventh record is called Karaoke Bar. I'm going to find out about their karaoke songs. I'm going to find out about what it's like working with your sibling over seven albums. We're going to get right into it with some of Australia's favourite musicians. That's all this week on Double J Mornings.

party to celebrate. Pushover, 40 years of the push, hits the Royal Botanic Gardens in Melbourne on Saturday, November 21st. With acts like Friends Will Wrong, Killing Heidi, Regurgitator, and more. The twist? Each one of these legends is bringing a special guest on stage too. Think Alex Leahy, Alice Ivy, and Baker Boy. And Triple J Unearthed is looking for one Victoria-based artist to join the bill and kick things off in style. 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
2: And a very good morning to you. Hello! And happy Monday. My name is Michael Hing. You are listening to Double J Mornings. I hope you had a great weekend. I had a fabulous weekend. I was lucky enough to head to Newcastle, in my opinion, the greatest city in the world. I was doing some comedy there. That was really fun. Had a truly just a great fun time.

0: What did you get up to? 0408 345 55. I've got something else to share with you. Today on the show, you and I are going to be hanging out with Holly Throsby. I want to go on an airplane. I want to go where I've never been. She's got a brand new record called Normal Magic. I've been a big fan of Holly Throsby for probably 20 years now, maybe more. A big fan. I've never interviewed her before, so I'm excited about that. Also, look, I'm not going to make a big deal out of this, but I ordered the vinyl for this new record called Normal Magic, for the new album called Normal Magic, and it's been delayed. So, you know, I'm sure it's not her fault. I mean, these things are very complicated. I'll ask her about that as well. New feature record, which is Angus and Julia Stone's new one, Karaoke Bar. We're going to be playing a bit of that as well as music from the latest one from Weezer. Bit of Cool on the Gang on the way. I mean, it's a great morning. We're going to have a fun time. Hope you are well. If your part of your big weekend was heading to the our sister station Triple J's One Night Stand in Griffith, let me know. 0408 345 55 55. We're playing a little highlight from that. Obviously, Genesis Owusu got up there and had a very special guest. I'll be bringing you a live recording of that. That's all coming up this morning. A packed morning here on Double J. But right, I kick things off. Let's go back to 1996. A little bit of Ben Folds 5. A real song for any disaffected Gen X weirdos. Shout out to people listening. This is Underground. You're on Double J.
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1: In 2001, Alex Lloyd swept us off our feet with some seriously big-hearted feels. On Watching Angels Mend, the Sydney songwriter gave us an album full of timeless melodies, honesty and warmth, and 25 years on, stands as some of the most enduring Australian songwriting. 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

Cool on the gang there. Celebration here on Double J. A song I learnt from, I discovered only through The Simpsons. There's a bit where it's like Al Gore or someone is like, it's time for us to celebrate and plays that song. Or maybe it's Dan Quayle. It's some American politician and is doing some dorky dancing to it. Before that, Jessica Hoop. Ben Folds 5 Underground kicked us off back from 1996. You are listening to Double J Mornings. A lot of people texting in about things they celebrated over the weekend, including Patrick Anam, who's texted in saying, I had a superb weekend celebrating my anniversary with my girlfriend. Congrats, Patrick. We had delicious food and drinks, watched some delightfully dark comedy, and caught an intimate set from the great Dustin Tebbit. Oh, I love Dustin Tebbit. And Patrick also says, I hope you have a great show ahead. I'll try my best. But given my abilities, it is what it is. Now, speaking of things that happened over the weekend, there was a big happening in the town of Griffith, courtesy of Assistant Station Triple J, including live music from this

Genesis Owusu took the stage, and he had a very special guest with him, someone who just put out some new music, Lady Hawk. Huge. In fact, I'm going to put on the Genesis / Lady Hawk live collab from Griffith in about 10 minutes' time. So stick around for that. Actually, maybe a bit more than that. Maybe 12 minutes' time. Stick around for that. Music from our feature album also on the way, which is Angus and Julia Stone's latest record, Karaoke Bar, Jamie XX, and some classic... Actually, well, I'll say this. A song that's coming up is a rare brand name on the ABC. But don't worry. I will be very fair and balanced. And I'll be very fair and balanced about the whole thing. In line with the ABC's editorial policies. Does that make sense? Anyway, the next 40 minutes of music or so, very exciting stuff. Yes, but the main thing, that Genesis and Lady Hawk collab coming up soon. This right now is Logic 1000, the only one, Double J. Good morning.

James Blake is coming for his first Australian tour since 2019. With his new album, Trying Times, in hand, he's got a string of East Coast shows this December. Catch James Blake in Brisbane, Sydney, and Melbourne. Plus, Queens of the Stone Age are returning down under for some of their biggest shows ever. They're bringing along some kick-ass supports too, including one of the wildest cold acts of the 90s, Primus, and the unstoppable Tropical F-Storm. Queens of the Stone Age are here from Tuesday, December 8th, hitting venues in South Australia, Tasmania, and then along the East Coast. For dates and info on these tours and more, head to the Double J website.

you can fake. Fading out there, that is brand new music from Weezer. From their 20th record released at the end of August, the Gold Album, that was the LA Sound. For my mind, the LA Sound, like, every time I've been in Los Angeles, the only thing I can hear is any conversation you walk past of just people from LA talking, people just always sound like they're in therapy. That is every conversation is people just like being very open about their emotions. And as a repressed Australian, I found that very, very funny. But they're probably healthier than me in some respects. I'm probably causing all this repression is probably causing me some sort of like stomach ulcers and stuff that I'll come to in a decade. But you know, for now, I have a shield of irony that is allowing me to maintain my sanity. Before Weezer, we put on Liv Cartlidge and Logic 1000 as well. New music from Logic 1000 from early this year. The Sydney-born Berlin-based producer Samantha, Samantha Poulter, formerly known as DJ Logic, now Logic 1000. The Only One was the name of that track, and also featured Christine and the Queens. Now, if you happened to be in Griffith over the weekend, or maybe

watched the live stream, you would have seen that the Triple J One Night Stand went down over the weekend in the town of Griffith, known as a sort of a regional centre, also a mafia town. People love Griffith, you know, and from all accounts,

who took the stage and brought out a special surprise guest, Lady Hawk, which is very exciting. So that is, what I'm going to put on for you now is that incredible moment. This is 4 minutes and 37 seconds. It is starts off with Genesis Owusu, and there's a point where it kicks into a Lady Hawk song, and it just erupts. You can see the whole stream online still if you want to catch up on it. But just settle in and enjoy this. You're on Double J.

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Brand new music there from Angus and Julia Stone. Their new record, Karaoke Bar, is our feature record all this week. And stick around this week because they're going to be on Double J Mornings. They're going to be on Double J Mornings this week. On Wednesday, we're going to be hanging out with Angus and Julia Stone. Thrilled they're coming by. I mean, you know, they're just the... I mean, they've been at it for, you know, over a decade. They've just made hit after hit after hit. They play... I mean, they've just announced a huge tour today with huge venues. They're playing the Opera House forecourt again. I mean, they're... I mean, you don't need me to tell you this, but they're very good. Very, very good. Anyway, yes, going to be hanging out with Angus and Julia Stone this week here on Double J. Excited about that. Still to come this morning, I promised you a song that has some brands, a rare song with a brand name in it for the ABC, but I will do some editorial work off the back end of that to trash the brand. So as to, you know, for editorial balance, I know how the ed polls work. It'll all make sense. Don't worry. We're safe. We're safe. Also some number one dads and some Sharon Van Etten on the way as we approach 10 o'clock. All right, now let's get on the dance floor. This is Batty on the Floor featuring Honey Dijon by Jamie XX. Hope you're having a good morning. I'm vibing. Double J.